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1: 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Here's the headlines of the news. Sirojiddin Muhriddin met with the Organization for Security and Cooperation in Europe, head of the mission to Tajikistan, Salome Stape. A meeting of the head of Intergovernmental Commission on Economic Cooperation between Tajikistan and Russia took place. 9 people died after a landslide at a mine in Indonesia. Tajikistan expands green energy partnership with Chinese companies. Presentation of the high-level Dushanbe Water Conference in the UAE. On May 15, Tajikistan's Foreign Minister Sirojiddin Muhriddin met with newly appointed Foreign Organization for Security and Cooperation in Europe, head of the mission to Tajikistan, Salome Stape. According to the Tajik Ministry of Foreign Affairs, the two sides exchanged views on the current state and prospect for developing bilateral cooperation, as well as the progress of joint project issues related to upcoming international events and high-level meetings were also discussed. On May 15, a meeting of the head of the Intergovernmental Commission on Economic Cooperation between the Republic of Tajikistan and the Russian Federation took place in Kazan, Russia. The meeting was attended by the Prime Minister of the Republic of Tajikistan, Qohir Rasulzoda, Deputy Prime Minister of the Russian Federation, Marat Husnullin, and Head of the Republic of Tatarstan, Rustam Minikhanov. Khova reports. The meeting focused on the current state and prospect of intergovernmental cooperation in trade, investment, banking, energy, industry, agriculture, education and culture. The Prime Minister also outlined the measures taken by the government of the Republic of Tajikistan to develop socio-economic sector, emphasizing that thanks to ongoing reform, Tajikistan's gross domestic product growth will remain above 8% by the end of 2025. As part of the implementation of the National Development Strategy to 2030, Tajikistan has significantly strengthened its energy independence and accelerated the pace of industrialization. 9 people were killed in landslide near an illegal gold mining site in West Sumatra. According to Khovar, citing Xinhua, the landslide occurred in the Sijunjan province on a cliff near a mining site where miners were working at the time. Several people were buried under the rubble. According to the local sources, the victims were buried by their families and residents of nearby areas. Mining accidents are relatively common in Indonesia, especially during the rainy season when the risk of landslides increases. It was previously reported that the bodies of deceased tourists were found near the Dukunu volcano on the island of Halmahera in Indonesia. During a meeting between the President of the Republic of Tajikistan and executives and representatives of Chinese companies held in Beijing, several important cooperation documents aimed at attracting investment into Tajikistan's energy sector were signed. According to the Ministry of Energy and Water Resources of the Republic of Tajikistan, among the documents signed was a Memorandum of Understanding between the Ministry of Energy and the Water Resources of Tajikistan and Guangdong Construction Engineering Group to Co. Ltd. on the development and investment of a renewable energy project in Tajikistan. The memorandum is aimed at the promoting green energy initiatives, expanding the use of renewable energy resources, and attracting foreign investment into the country's energy sector. In addition, the ministry signed a memorandum of understanding with the Watchman Group Pte. Ltd. to study the possibility of constructing wind power plant in Tajikistan Kurdistan Sult region. The initiative is expected to provide favorable conditions for the development of renewable energy, the diversification of electricity generation sources, and introduction of modern technologies into the country's energy industry. On 14 May 2026, the ambassador of the Republic of Tajikistan to the United Arab Emirates, Sharafjon Gulov, during the briefing on the preparatory process for the United Nations Water Conference to be called, chaired by the United Arab Emirates and the Republic of Senegal in Abu Dhabi on 8-10 December 2026, presented Tajikistan effective initiatives aimed at advancing the global water agenda. Speaking during the dialogue aimed at exchanging experience, the ambassador drew the attention of those present to the global initiatives of the leader of the nation, President of the Republic of Tajikistan, His Excellency Emomali Rahmon, in addressing the issues related to water and climate, and emphasized the importance of holding the first high-level international conference on International Decade for Action, Water for Sustainable Development 2018-2028, Dushanbe 25-28 May 2026, as an important instrument for strengthening partnership and cooperation in the run-up to the 2026 United Nations Water Conference. The head of the diplomatic missions and international organization in attendance emphasized the important role of the Republic of Tajikistan as the country advancing global initiatives and promoting water diplomacy on the international arena. Dear listeners, this was the latest news from the OZ Tajik, and here we present you song Stay With Our program.

Our program is going on. You are listening over the Tajik. Today is our program about the Aral Sea and its water level decrease. One of the problems of humanity is the lack of water when it comes to solving global and all-encompassing problems. The solution also requires collective and global efforts. That is, when solving problems with climate and water, not a sound comes out of one hand. The drying up of the Aral Sea is an ecological tragedy that threatens not only the Central Asian region, but the entire world. If the environment is healthy, then a person living in such an environment can be good health. It is an internal bond between man and the environment, nature and society. The Aral Sea is located on the territory of the two Central Asian republics, Uzbekistan and Kazakhstan. Two rivers originating in the mountains of Tajikistan and Kyrgyzstan, the Sirdaryo and the Amutar, carried their waters to the Aral Sea. There is a lot of agricultural land in the basin of both rivers, and they are irrigated with water from the same rivers in quantities many times exceeding the accepted norms. In the early 1960s, the water level of the Aral Sea began to gradually decrease. For about 15 years, the Sirdaryo and Amudaryo rivers have been flowing in very small quantities. According to scientific analysis, over the past 30 years, the flow of water from the Sirdaryo and Amudaryo rivers into the Aral Sea has decreased by 86%. United Nations experts believe that the gradual drying up of the Aral Sea is the greatest tragedy on the earth. In recent years, the volume of the sea has decreased fourfold. Its area has halved. Its level has dropped by more than 15 to 16 meters, and its shores have relented by 80 to 100 kilometers, which has led to a tendency to dry up. The concentration of minerals in water has increased fourfold, and some areas have turned into salt marshes. The desert has swallowed up 2 million hectares of arable land, and the radius of dust storms has increased to 500 kilometers. The number of fish species has decreased from 200 to 38. People living on the shores of the Aral Sea, especially adults and children, are suffering from serious illnesses. The sea's tragedy is accelerating the melting of glaciers in Central Asia, which is becoming a real problem for the people of the region. The Aral Sea, which once shone like a jewel in the midst of arid and thirsty lands and maintained a stable ecological situation in the region, is disappearing from the face of humanity. There are many facts and figures about the negative impact of the drying up of the Aral Sea on the region and the world. Until the 1960s, the area of the sea's upper surface was more than 60,000 square kilometers. After 60 to 65 years, this figure decreased to 28,000 square kilometers. The process of lowering the water level continues today. This situation is leading to the expansion of the salt desert in the Aral Sea. Of course, the current devastating situation has negative aspects. The population living in the Aral Sea basin is faced with low incomes, outbreaks of respiratory disease, and increased unemployment. The infant mortality rate in the Aral Sea basin is much higher than in other Central Asian republics. The ecological disaster zone has its devastating impact on the Khorasan region and the Autonomous Republic of Karakal Pakistan, which are located with the Republic of Uzbekistan. According to research by scientists and industry experts, this ecological crisis has caused 2-3 tons of salt per hectare of coastal land every 10 kilometers.
and more than 1 ton of salt per hectare of land over an area of 100 to 300 kilometers. This rapid spread of salt is leading to the isolation and extinction of certain species of flora and fauna around the sea. The current catastrophic ecological situation in the Aral Sea, if it continues, could lead to its complete drying up. According to the environmental experts, this could lead to the disappearance of the Aral Sea within a decade. The security of Central Asia is threatened by global climate change, a future period of drought and water shortage. According to international experts, the temperature in our region is rising much faster than the global average. This is leading to a decrease in the area of glaciers, the main source of water, and the Aral Sea basin. The volume has decreased by 30% over the past 50 years. According to analysis, by 2050, drought in Central Asia could cost 1.3% of gross domestic product per year, which will lead to the emergence of about 5 million internal climate migrants. An important step on the path of water diplomacy between the countries of Central Asia is the development of a draft agreement between the governments of the Republic of Tajikistan, the government of Turkmenistan, and the governments of the Republic of Uzbekistan on the use of water resources of the Amudaryo River basin, and the draft of agreements between the governments of the Republic of Kazakhstan, the government of Turkmenistan, the government of the Republic of Tajikistan, and the government of the Republic of Uzbekistan on the use of water resources of the Sirdaryo River basin by the United Nations Center for Preventive Diplomacy and Central Asia, which are now being considered by countries of Central Asia. One of the largest global environmental disasters in recent history experienced by the countries of Central Asia is the Aral Sea tragedy, which with its ecological, climatic, socio-economic, and humanitarian consequences poses a direct threat to the sustainable development of the region, the health and future gene pool of its inhabitants. The Aral Sea, which was unique, beautiful, and one of the largest closed reservoirs in the world, was on the verge of extinction for almost a generation, which resulted in an unprecedented catastrophe and irreparable damage to the lives of the population here, to the ecosystem and biodiversity of the Aral Sea region. Addressing the Aral Sea problem in the context of global water scarcity is a difficult task. According to the available data over the past 50 years, the total flow of rivers flooding into the Aral Sea has decreased by an average of 12.7 km, or almost 4.5 times. The sea surface area has decreased by 8 times, the volume of water mass by more than 13 times. The water level, which reached an absolute level of 57.4 meters by 1960, has decreased by 29 meters. Salinity has increased by more than 13.25 times and is 7 to 11 times higher than the average mineralization of the world ocean. Previously, 79.4 km of water entered the Aral Sea annually, but today the flows of the above-mentioned rivers don't reach the sea. Experts in the field of water and climate believe that the drying up of the Aral Sea is due to extensive water used by downstream countries, especially the Republic of Uzbekistan, which uses a large amount of water for agriculture process and storage. It's in numerous reservoirs. The Republic of Uzbekistan uses twice as much water today as it did in 1960. The current situation is evidence that the downstream countries of Central Asia use water resources regionally, and the actual needs of countries for water are not regulated. The current concept of water resource management necessarily requires its regulation among all water-using countries. Water is not only a natural resource but also the key to the development of the entire region. The availability of water directly affects
the development of agriculture, industry, hydropower, and drinking water supply. Unfortunately, is a worrying situation that can threaten the fate of the region. How will water use be tomorrow? How will the supply and availability of water change due to climate change, population growth, and its use for agriculture? These questions require clear and precise scientific, political, economic, and social answers. The further sustainable development of the region and the prevention of water conflicts directly depend on the answers to these questions. We predict a significant decrease in glaciers and the lowland regions, which in the long term will lead to a decrease in water in some parts of the Tianshan, including the Nurian River Basin. At the same time, in the highland region of Hisar Alloy and Pamir, water flows will increase due to increased glacier melting, which will continue throughout the 21st century. Glaciers and rainwater feed major transboundary rivers, such as the Amu Darya and Sir Darya. High anthropogenic pressure, combined retreating glacier and limited coordination of water resources management at the regional level make them vulnerable. A slight increase in precipitation is accepted. However, these changes will be uneven. Scientists predict that precipitation will be less frequent but more intense. This means that instead for a normal rainfall, heavy rains may occur, followed by long periods of drought, the security and stability of the entire region are at risk. For example, for Tajikistan and Kyrgyzstan, water is the main source of electricity generation. The well-being of millions of people in the region directly depends on seasonal and long-term fluctuations in water resources. For example, in most Central Asian countries, fresh water use in more than 90%. Changes in water resources directly affect agriculture, and drought of food can seriously affect farmers' incomes. It is clear that water management in the region will become more difficult, and we must adapt to these changes. Regional cooperation in the water sector in Central Asia remains fragmented despite common challenges. Countries in the region have different priorities such as energy and agriculture, which leads to the neglect of long-term scientific advice for short-term economic gain. This is a major obstacle to effective partnerships. The International Fund for Sharing, the RLC, and the Intergovernmental Commission for Water Coordination operate in this region. There are a number of regional and bilateral agreements that regulate water use. However, despite this, about how effectively these institutions work and how effectively the agreements are implemented don't disappear. Water diplomacy is the basic for preventing conflicts between the parties. It warns against concluding only bilateral agreements in river basins where three or more countries use their waters. Such agreements inevitably affect the interests of third parties that are not participating in the negotiations and can further complicate the dialogue at the regional level. In recent decades, the situation with access to water, biodiversity, and climate in Central Asia has deteriorated significantly. Therefore, it is necessary to analyze the work done in recent years, comprehensively assess current activities, and develop alternative options for socioeconomic development and water cooperation with participation of all interested countries in transboundary river basins. Climate change is further exacerbating water scarcity in Central Asia, especially in large river basins that depend on melting glaciers and snow. To address this problem, it is important to act proactively, collect data, strengthen cooperation between countries, upgrade infrastructure, and implement necessary reforms in the water management system. These measures will contribute to a stable supply of water for electricity generation and agricultural production. The threatening effects of the RLC disaster are now being felt all over the world. According to international experts,
Toxic salt from the Aral Sea have been found on the coast of Antarctica, in the glaciers of Greenland, in the forests of Norway, and in many other places on Earth. Unfortunately, today it has become clear that it is no longer possible to fully restore the Aral Sea. The most important task of the present time is to reduce the devastating impact of the Aral Sea crisis on the environment and the livelihoods of millions of inhabitants of the Aral Sea. From the development of human history, it can be conducted that human society has repeatedly faced the problems of climate change and its life. And as a result of taking reasonable and collective measures, it has managed to prevent these disasters and problems and has adapted itself to climate change. There is no doubt that this environmental struggle is being conducted more carefully and scientifically and will ultimately contribute to the transformation of planet Earth into a territory of interaction between man and nature and its transformation into a favorable habitat for humanity. Dear listeners, this was our program about the Aral Sea and its water level decrease.

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Greetings, dear listeners. In today's edition of our program, we have prepared a feature entitled Shambari, the best health and recreational resort. I'm the editor and presenter of the program, Zebul Nazarova, and the director is Sharalif Alisher.

0: The Chambéry Sanatorium is located in a historic valley 25 kilometers northwest of the city of Dushanbe at an altitude of 1,150 meters above sea level. Situated in a picturesque surroundings of the Hisar mountain range, it differs from health resorts such as Haram Chashma, Av Jamchun, and Hojo Begar, as it is located not among high mountains but among rolling hills. The Chambéry Health and Recreation Resort has accommodation for 500 guests and covers an area of 17 hectares equipped with modern facilities. We spoke with Azerbek Naim, an employee of the Chambéry Sanatorium, who shared information about the history and origins of the resort.
1: سالی 1935 گیولوگ‌ها تخمین می‌نمایند که در این موضع در این گرد اطراف نفت وجود دارد. زمین را آماده
0: کردن. In 1935, geologists assumed that there might be oil reserves in this area and its surroundings. They began drilling the land, but at a depth of 1800 meters, no oil was found. Instead, they discovered warm water with a temperature of about 28 degrees Celsius. The work continued and in 1949, they drilled about 50 meters deeper from the previous point. Once again, no oil was discovered at a depth of 1,800 meters, but they found even warmer water with a temperature reaching 36-38 degrees Celsius. Further drilling led to the discovery of another source of water with a temperature up to 40 degrees Celsius. Samples of this water were sent to Russia for examination. The results revealed that it was not ordinary water, but mineral-rich healing water. After this important discovery, work officially began at the Chambéry Sanatorium in 1952, and buildings for treatment and rehabilitation were constructed there.

0: Our country is famous for its natural mineral springs and beautiful health and recreation areas. The existence of numerous unique hydro mineral springs proves these facts. Since the establishment of the Shambhari Sanatorium, its healing water and scenic surroundings have attracted the attention of foreign visitors. As our interlocutor stated,
1: خب از بس که گویم طلبات از تمام گوشه و کنار حتی برون از مرز ازبکستان و گویم قرغیزستان و دیگر دیگر
0: علاقه Because of the growing demand, a large number of visitors began arriving from all corners of the country and even from neighboring countries such as Uzbekistan and Kyrgyzstan. The sanatorium quickly became very popular due to the healing qualities of its mineral waters. People came seeking treatment, rest and recovery, and over time the number of guests increased so much that there was often not enough space to accommodate everyone. As a result, the infrastructure of the sanatorium gradually expanded with the new buildings and facilities being constructed to serve the increasing number of visitors. Over the years of Shambhari Sanatorium developed into one of the famous health resorts in the region. Its reputation spread far beyond the borders of Tajikistan, attracting visitors who were searching for effective natural treatment and quality. Rest. The increasing popularity of the sanatorium also contributed to the development of health tourism in the country and highlighted the importance of Tajikistan's rich natural and mineral resources.

0: The Shambhari Sanatorium, due to its physical and chemical composition and healing properties, stands alongside famous mineral waters such as Yasintuki and Barjomi. The healing water contains salts, sulfates, chlorides, hydrocarbonates, and sodium, while its temperature ranges from 33 to 36 degrees Celsius. This makes it highly effective in the treatment of various illness. Regarding the healing properties of the mineral water, Rahmatullah Qurbonov, an internal medicine doctor at the Shambhari Sanatorium, stated the following.
1: در اسوشوی شامبری دو تا چشمه وجود دارد. یک تا چشمه
0: There are two main springs at the Shambhari Sanatorium. The first is a drinking mineral water spring which comes from the depth of 800 meters. The second is a thermal water spring used for treatment bath, flowing from the depth of 1,800 meters. Both springs are known for their mineral-rich composition and healing properties. The drinking water is believed to improve digestion and support oral health, while the hot mineral bath water is widely used for the treatment of various illnesses, relaxation, and rehabilitation. These natural resources have made the Shambhari Sanatorium one of the well-known health resorts in the region. There are two main springs at the Shambhari Sanatorium. The first is a drinking mineral water spring, which comes from a depth of 800 meters. The drinking water is believed to improve digestion and support oral health, while the hot mineral bath water is widely used. These natural resources have made the Shambhari Sanatorium one of the well-known health resorts in the region.

The wide use of submarine mineral water from the first spring, which has mineral concentration of 2 and 3.5 grams per liter, is especially suitable for treating patients outside hospital conditions. As our interlocutor mentioned, the Shambari Sanitarium also has another type of water with the healing properties that is used for therapeutic bathing, as he explained it. Speaking about the therapeutic bath, the mineral hot water is used in the treatment of various diseases and health conditions. These baths are especially effective for illness related to the spine and joints, including rheumatism and other musculoskeletal disorders. They are also used in the treatment of brucellosis, certain skin diseases, and some nervous system problems. The warm mineral water helps improve blood circulation, reduce pain, relax muscles, and support the body's natural recovery process. Because of these healing properties, many people visit the Shambari Sanitarium every year for treatment and rehabilitation. In addition to its medical benefits, the peaceful natural environment of the Shambari Sanitarium also plays an important role in improving patients' health and well-being. The fresh mountain air, beautiful landscapes, and calm atmosphere helps the visitors reduce stress, restore energy, and recover both physically and mentally. For many guests, Shambari is not only a place for treatment, but also a destination for relaxation, recreation, and renewed strength.

It should be noted that health and recreational tourism in our country is developing year by year. The existence of natural recreational resources, which rich mineral properties, serves the main source for the development and growth of this type of tourism. Today, hundreds of domestic and foreign tourists arrive at the Shambari Sanatorium where the pulses both hot and cold mineral waters. From the Soviet era until today, thousands of people suffering from stomach and intestinal diseases, liver problems, and gallbladder disorders have found healing here. Even now, patients from different regions of Tajikistan come to Shambari for treatment. Visitors are satisfied with the high quality services provided by the staff of the sanatorium. Dear listeners, you have been listening to the program Tajikistan is a Country of Tourism about Shambari, the best health and recreational resort from the English section of Radio Ovozi Tajik. Until our next program, stay healthy and successful. Goodbye. Travel in beautiful Tajikistan on Radio Ovozi Tajik. This program is for those who want to discover Tajikistan from a fresh perspective. We explore scenic spots, high mountains, rivers, historical landmarks, and the rich cultural heritage of the country. Guests and expert travelers share their stories and experiences, so listeners feel the beauty and uniqueness of every corner. In beautiful Tajikistan, your guide to breathtaking nature, vibrant culture, and ancient traditions. Explore Tajikistan with us and see it through your own eyes.

0: Our program is going on. You are listening to the Tojik. Today's our program about artificial intelligence. Artificial intelligence is a set of techniques that enable computers to perform a variety of advanced functions, including the ability to see, understand, and translate spoken and written language, analyze data, make recommendations, and more. Artificial intelligence is the backbone of innovation in modern computing, unlocking value for individuals and businesses. For example, optical character recognition uses artificial intelligence to extract text and data from images and documents, turns unstructured content into business-ready structured data, and unlocks valuable insights. Artificial intelligence is a field of science concerned with building computers and machines that can reason, learn, and act in such a way that would normally require human intelligence or that involves data whose scale exceeds what humans can analyze. Artificial intelligence is a broad field that encompasses many different disciplines, including computer science, data analytics and statistics, hardware and software, engineering, linguistics, neuroscience, and even philosophy and psychology. Firuz Sodiqi, first deputy chairman of the Council on Artificial Intelligence under the Ministry of Information and New Technologies of the Republic of Tajikistan, said the following.
1: سان اگر ما گوییم که ذهنی سونی چیست این یک گروه الگوریتم هایی که می توانند عمل هایی که انسان می کند قسمان یا پورا تکرار کنند.
0: In fact, if we say what artificial intelligence is, it is a group of algorithms that can partially or completely repeat the actions performed by a person. Algorithms are created on the basis of data which are expressed in the same data as the execution of the one or another action. And these algorithms can be used in various areas. In financial structure, agriculture, healthcare, and others. Today, artificial intelligence algorithms, or rather artificial intelligence itself, are constantly involved in almost all areas of human activity. In some countries, the progress of algorithms, that is, artificial intelligence, is in an extremely advanced direction. In other countries, it is developing. On an operational level for business use, artificial intelligence is a set of technologies that are based primarily on machine learning and deep learning, used for data analytics, predictions and forecasting, object categorization, natural language processing, recommendations, intelligent data retrieval, and more. While the specifics vary across different artificial intelligence techniques, the core principle revolves around data. Artificial intelligence systems learn and improve throughout exposure to vast amounts of data, identifying patterns and relationships that humans may miss. This learning process often involves algorithms, which are sets of rules or instructions that guide the artificial intelligence analysis and decision making. In machine learning, a popular subset of artificial intelligence algorithms are trained on rebuilt or unlabeled data to make predictions or categorize information. Deep learning, a further specialization, utilizes artificial neural networks with multiple layers to process information, making the structure and function of the human brain. Throughout continuous learning and adaptation, artificial intelligence systems become increasingly adept at performing specific tasks, from recognizing images to translating language and beyond. Najmiya Noyoftova, deputy chairman of the Council on Artificial Intelligence under the Ministry of Industry and New Technologies of the Republic of Tajikistan, said the following.
2: Технологияҳои зеҳни сунъӣ метавонанд дар як қатор соҳаҳо аз ҷумла тандурустӣ, маориф, молия, саноат, нақлиёт, кишоварзӣ ва идораи давлат таъсиргузор бошанд. 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
0: Artificial intelligence technologies can be used in a number of areas including healthcare, education, finance, industry, transport, agriculture and government agencies. In healthcare, artificial intelligence is used to diagnose and predict diseases. In education, for the education of caregivers and education based on individual needs. In finance, artificial intelligence is used to analyze and predict risk and sell and purchase services. In industry and transport, as well as in agriculture, artificial intelligence is very important for automating process, optimizing them to improve performance and reduce costs. Types of artificial intelligence. Artificial intelligence can be organized in several ways, depending on stages of development or actions being performed. For instance, four stages of artificial intelligence development are commonly recognized. Reactive machines, limited artificial intelligence that only reacts to different kinds of stimuli based on pre-programmed rules, does not use memory and thus cannot learn with new data. IBM's Deep Blue that beat chess champion Garry Kasparov in 1997 was an example for a reactive machine. Limited memory. Most modern artificial intelligence is considered to be limited memory. It can use memory to improve over time by being trained with new data, typically throughout an artificial neural network or as a training model. Deep learning, a subset of machine learning, is considered limited memory artificial intelligence. Theory of mind, artificial intelligence does not currently exist, but research is ongoing into its possibilities. In this drivers, artificial intelligence that can emulate the human mind and has decision-making capabilities equal to that of a human, including recognizing and remembering emotions and reacting and social institutions as a human word, self-aware. A step above theory of mind, artificial intelligence. Self-aware artificial intelligence describes a mythical machine that is aware of its own existence and has the intellectual and emotional capabilities of a human. Like theory of mind artificial intelligence, self-aware artificial intelligence does not currently exist. A more useful way of broadly categorizing types of artificial intelligence is by what the machine can do. All of what we currently call artificial intelligence is considered artificial narrow intelligence, and that it can perform only narrow sets of actions based on its programming and training. For instance, an artificial intelligence that is used for objects classification won't be able to perform natural language processing. Google search is a form of narrow artificial intelligence, as is predictive analytics or virtual assistants. Artificial general intelligence would be the ability for a machine to sense, think, and act, just like a human. Artificial general intelligence does not currently exist. The next level will be artificial super intelligence, in which the machine would be able to function in all ways super to a human. Artificial intelligence training models. When business talk about artificial intelligence, they often talk about training data. But what does that mean? Remember that limited memory artificial intelligence

Artificial intelligence is a speed technology that allows computers to think and make decisions. It is currently used in healthcare, education, banking, industry, transportation, and everyday life. In the future, artificial intelligence can completely change the way we study, work, and do business. Information and communication technologies are the internet, computers, telephones, and other digital devices that are used to communicate, study, work, and find information. The strategy states that without these technologies, the use of artificial intelligence is impossible. Broadstroke's three kinds of learning models are often used in machine learning. Supervised learning is a machine learning model that maps a specific input to an output using lively training data. In simple terms, to train the algorithm to recognize pictures of cats, fitted pictures labeled as cats. Unsupervised learning is a machine learning model that learns patterns based on unlabeled data. Unlike supervised learning, the end result is not known ahead of time. Rather, the algorithm learns from the data, categorizing it into groups based on attributes. For instance, unsupervised learning is good at pattern matching and descriptive modeling. In addition to supervised and unsupervised learning, a mixed approach called semi-supervised learning is often employed, where only some of the data is labeled. In semi-supervised learning, an end result is known, but the algorithm must figure out how to organize and structure the data to achieve the desired results. Reinforcement learning is a machine learning model that can be broadly described as learned by doing. An agent learns to perform a defined task by trial and error until its performance is within a desirable range. The agent receives positive reinforcement when it performs the task well and negative reinforcement when it performs poorly. An example of reinforcement learning would be teaching a robotic hand to pick up a ball. Dear listeners, this was our program about artificial intelligence.

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1: 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Our broadcast lasts for an hour, and here are the informational part of our program. We are going to present you local news. Ramazan Rahimzadeh to participate in Central Asia-China meeting of interior ministers. Tajik Cultural Corner established at the Central Asian Spring Festival in South Korea. Children and adolescents, the future of the nation. Nationwide screenwriting competition announced on the occasion of the Tajikistan's 35th independence anniversary. Tajik and Azerbaijani universities discuss cooperation at meeting in Baku.

With the support of the Korea Foundation and the Secretariat of the Central Asia Republic of Korea Cooperation Forum, Central Asian Spring Festival was held in Seoul. According to information provided by the Embassy of the Republic of Tajikistan in South Korea, a Tajik cultural corner was organized during the event. The corner featured photographs by photographer Shuhrajon Yorov and classical Tajik music performed by Shuhrajon Yorov and Khol Mahmat Yorov was presented to festival guests. Residents of Seoul and other visitors also had an opportunity to enjoy a variety of traditional Tajik cuisine. On the occasion of the 75th anniversary of the independence of the Republic of Tajikistan and the development of national cinema, particularly children's feature films, the state institution, Tajik Film has announced a nationwide screenwriting competition titled Children and Adolescents, the Future of the Nation. The aim of the competition is to promote national values, patriotism, humanism, friendship, and honesty and initiative among children and adolescents. Screenplays should reflect the objectives of the law of the Republic of Tajikistan on responsibility for the occasion and upbringing of children and must be at least 40 pages in length. Three copies of each screenplay must be submitted to the address 25 Behzad Street, State Institution Tajik Film, Dushanbe. The deadline for submissions is September 1, 2026. Winners of the competition will be announced as a part of the 3rd National Cinema Awards Hoji Somon in October 2026 and will receive cash prizes and commemorative gifts. Additionally, the best screenplays will be recommended by the Artistic Council for production. A meeting took place in Baku between the extraordinary and plenipotentiary ambassador of the Republic of Tajikistan to Azerbaijan, Ilhom Abdurahmon, and Adalat Muradov, rector of the Azerbaijan State University of Economics. The parties discussed prospects for developing cooperation between the Azerbaijan State University of Economics and higher education institutions in Tajikistan. The discussion also covered the implementation of joint education and scientific initiatives attracting Tajik students to study at the university, and inviting lecturers and department professors to deliver courses that would enhance the quality of education and promote the exchange of experience. Dear listeners, these were the latest news from Ovozi Tajik. Now present your song, listen and enjoy it.

detailed report by Ovozi Tajik. Information, analysis, and coverage of important events in Tajikistan and around the world. Ovozi Tajik, 24 hours in the information space. Our program is continue listening Ovozi Tajik. At the fourth conference in Dushanbe, three important outcome documents will be adopted. Dear listeners, greetings. At the Minister of Foreign Affairs of the Republic of Tajikistan, a briefing was held with the participation of Deputy Minister, Head of Conference Secretariat Sanoi Buizudar regarding preparation for the fourth high-level international conference on the International Decade for Action, Water for Sustainable Development 2018-2028. During the briefing, detailed information was provided the heads of diplomatic missions and international organizations resident in the country, government authorities as well as domestic and foreign media regarding the preparation process for the 4th Dushanbe Water Conference. Concerning preparations for the 4th High-Level International Conference on the International Decade for Action, Water for Sustainable Development, Deputy Minister of Foreign Affairs of Tajikistan, Sanoi Buizudar, stated. All conference event programs are currently in their finalization stage, while speakers and other contributors to the plenary session, thematic discussions, special panels, forums, and side events are being confirmed. The Dushanbe conference is expected to bring together heads of state and high-level government representatives, United Nations agencies, international and regional organizations, financial institutions, youth representatives, civil society organizations, private sector participants, and experts in the fields of water and climate. The main objective of the conference is to strengthen international cooperation in the protection of water resources, exchange experiences, and draw the global community's attention to pressing issues related to climate change and the sustainable use of water resources. During the session, participants will discuss practical ways to implement the sustainable development goals, particularly those related to water and climate, and present concrete recommendations and initiatives. In addition, cultural and educational events as well as special exhibitions are planned within the framework of the conference, providing guests with an opportunity to become more familiar with the history, culture, and tourism potential of Tajikistan. The outcomes of the conference are expected to make a significant contribution to expanding international cooperation and advancing the global water agenda.

0: It was further noted that preparations for the conference are ongoing and the necessary organizational and substantive work is being carried out at a high level by relevant ministers and agencies of the country. The aforementioned global initiatives promote active cooperation among all stakeholders in water resource management, project implementation in the water sector, as well as the adoption of the modern technologies and innovations. As Sanoi Boizoda emphasized,
1: in جرایانی بومرومی و مدعی و توجه وسیع بین المللی بوری دیگر اهمیت جهانی و
0: meticulous preparation and wide international attention once again demonstrate the global format and high-level status of the 4th Dushanbe Water Process Conference. The conference serves as a platform for dialogue and cooperation among countries and stakeholders at the highest level, highlighting Tajikistan's active role in addressing global water and climate challenge. It reinforces the importance of coordinated international efforts to manage water resources sustainably, promote innovative solutions, and strengthen regional and global partnerships. Through its outcomes, such as the Dushanbe Declaration, the co-chair summary, and a contribution to the UN 2026 Water Conference, the UN aims to provide a concrete roadmap for future actions, fostering cooperation between governments, international organizations, the private sector, civil society, and yes. Ultimately, the 4th Dushanbe Water Process Conference not only underscores Tajikistan's commitment to sustainable water management, but also contributes to advancing the global agenda for water security, climate resilience, and sustainable development for all.

Tajikistan, which accounts for 60% of Central Asia's water resources, has always sought their efficient use for the benefit of all countries in the region. And co-chair of this important international event, Tajikistan expresses its readiness to cooperate with all member countries and other interested parties. Deputy Minister of Foreign Affairs of Tajikistan, Sanoy Boizoda, stated. It's expected that the outcomes of the conference will make a significant contribution to advancing the global agenda and strengthening international cooperation in this field. As is well known, the Dushanbe conference will serve as one of the key preparatory stages for the 2026 UN Water Conference, which will be hosted under the auspices of the Republic of Senegal and United Arab Emirates. By bringing together high-level representatives, experts, and stakeholders from around the world, the Dushanbe conference provides a platform to exchange best practices, coordinate strategies, and consolidate commitments on sustainable water management. The knowledge recommendations and agreements generated during the event are intended to inform and support the global water discourse, ensuring that the UN 2026 Water Conference builds upon concrete regional experiences and fosters stronger international partnership. In this way, the Dushanbe Conference not only highlights Tajikistan's leadership role in global water governance, but also reinforces the collective effort of the international community to address water security, climate change adaptation, and sustainable development goals worldwide.

0: According to the outcomes of the 4th high-level international conference on the International Decade for Action Water for Sustainable Development 2018-2028, which will be held from May 25 to 28, 2026 in Dushanbe, three important outcome documents are planned to be adopted, including the Dushanbe Declaration, the summary of conference co-chairs, and a contribution of the Dushanbe water process to 2026 United Nations Water Conference, emphasized the Deputy Minister of Foreign Affairs of Tajikistan, Sanoyi Boyzoda.
1: They
0: are confident that through constructive cooperation with all partners, this international event will be successfully held at a high level. It will also continue the logical progression of Tajikistan's persistent efforts to unite the global community around water-related issues. The conference provides a unique opportunity to strengthen dialogue, foster partnerships, and mobilize collective action on sustainable water management. By engaging governments, international organizations, civil society, the private sector, and youth, the event reinforces the shared responsibility for protecting water resources and addressing the challenge posed by climate change. Ultimately, the 4th Dushanbe Water Process Conference is expected to contribute to building a more coordinated and collaborative international approach, demonstrating Tajikistan's commitment to promoting global water security, sustainable development, and regional stability.

0: As an active member of the international community over the past decade, Tajikistan has, through its global initiatives in water and climate issues, encouraged the world to address the global water crisis and propose international initiatives. Global support for Tajikistan's initiatives on water and climate through resolutions of the United Nations General Assembly reflects Tajikistan's active and key role in implementing the water and climate agenda at the international. Zebonazarova, OVZ Tajik.
1: Water is the best safe beverage and prevents humans from fear.

Dear listeners, welcome to the latest episode of Culture and Society. Today's program is dedicated to International Museum Day, which is celebrated worldwide every year on May 18th. In this episode, we will introduce you to the role of museums in preserving and presenting our history and culture, as well as highlight cultural and educational programs, including the well-known initiative and nights at the museum.

Museums are the preservers of our cultural and historical heritage. Today, their role as centers for constructive and healthy thinking and as a foundation for national identity, as well as a pillar for the social development of the country, has significantly increased. Since independence, numerous museums have been built and renovated throughout the country, and today, citizens of Tajikistan actively benefit from them. Also, the establishment of the first museums dedicated to history and national studies in our country began in the mid 1930s during the Soviet government. This process gained much greater momentum after independence. As previously mentioned, in independent Tajikistan, particular attention has been paid to the construction of museums. Notably, in 2013, the opening of the new building of National Museum was a clear demonstration of the government's focus on culture, especially museums. It's important to note that the National Museum serves as a central museum in the Republic of Tajikistan and plays a key role in coordinating the activities of other museums in the country.

0: The National Museum of Tajikistan is located in the center of Dushanbe near the national flag of Tajikistan and began operating on March 20, 2016. The museum has four departments allowing visitors to explore differing aspects of the life of the Tajik people, both historically and in modern time. Today, each department is equipped with modern facilities and preserving exhibits. Tajik historian Sabzali Assoyev shared his thoughts on the role of the National Museum in preserving the presenting history to society.
1: در آثارخانه اگر خطا نکنم بیش از 50,000 اشیا هست. اشیای تاریخی است و به نظری
0: In the museum, if I'm not mistaken, there are over 50,000 historical artifacts. At first glance, it may seem to a visitor that in one corner there is just a single pottery item or a jar from the Samanid period. However, upon closer examination, they encounter historical relics that have been preserved from the golden age of the Tajik people, dating back to the Samanid era. These collections are the result of many years, even decades of dedicated work by archaeologists, historians, and orientalists who gathered these artifacts from various corners of Tajikistan, particularly from the 9th-10th centuries. Each piece tells a story of the rich cultural, artistic, and social life of the region, reflecting the skill, traditions, and heritage of past generations. By carefully preserving and displaying these treasures, the museum allows visitors to connect with the history of the Tajik people, understand their achievements, and appreciate the continuity of cultural traditions across centuries. This collection is not only of national significance, but also contributes to the understanding of Central Asian history within a broader global context.

0: The National Museum is not only a source of knowledge about Tajik history and culture for the people of the country, but also for foreign visitors. It has become a kind of bridge to connect with the world. In National Museum, visitors can learn about ancient history and rich culture, unique nature, various forms of folk art, daily life, traditions, customs, heroic deeds of Tajik people, and their contribution to regional and international development. They can also explore a human since the independence of the Republic of Tajikistan, enriching their spiritual understanding, said Sabzali Asoyev.
1: خوشبختانه آثارخانه ملی جمهوری تاجیکستان معرفگری به همتا به نظیری تاریخ گذشته و امروز ما میبود.
0: Fortunately, the National Museum of the Republic of Tajikistan serves an unparalleled and unique showcase of both our past and present history. Each section of the museum building is carefully organized according to the historical periods of the Tajik people, reflecting the broader context of regional and world history. The exhibitions are designed to guide visitors through a chronological journey, allowing them to understand the development of Tajik society, culture, and civilization over the centuries. From ancient artifacts and medieval relics to modern cultural achievements, every display is truthfully curated to illustrate the continuity and richness of our heritage. By presenting history in this structured way, the museum not only educates the public about the Tajik people's historical legacy, but also fosters a deeper appreciation of the connections between local, regional, and global historical developments. It stands as a testament to Tajikistan's dedication to preserving, studying, and promoting its cultural and historical treasures for both present and future generations.

It should be noted that every year on May 18, Muslim Observation Day is celebrated with a special grandeur in cities and regions of Tajikistan. The National Museum annually organizes the cultural and recreational program, A Night at the Museum, to attract public attention to country's historical and cultural heritage, strengthen patriotism and national pride, and inspire young people. This program is a source of great pleasure for visitors. It's noteworthy that the initiative A Night at the Museum began in Berlin, Germany in 1997 and was later held in France, England, and Russia in 1998. In Tajikistan, this event has been held since the opening of a new building of the National Museum in 2013, following professional tradition. This year, the museum staff are again organizing this event. Concerning the upcoming event, Mushkini Soaminova, an employee of the National Museum of Tajikistan, said, At the museum will take place starting at 18 p.m. and continuing until 22:23 p.m. During this event, visitors will have the opportunity to view special exhibitions, including historical artifacts and displays that have been carefully preserved and recently made available for public viewing after study and restoration. The event is designed to provide an immersive experience, allowing guests to explore the museum's collection in a unique evening setting. Through these exhibitions, attendees can gain a deeper understanding of the cultural, artistic, and historical heritage of the Tajik people, while enjoying a memorable and educational museum experience. During a night at the museum, visitors will also have the chance to participate in guided tours and attractive sessions led by museum staff and historians. These programs are designed to explain the significance of exhibits, the history behind each artifact, and the stories of the people and civilization they represent. Special attention is given to rare and valuable items, including ceramics, manuscripts, and traditional crafts from different historical periods. Guests can explore the museum's halls in a more intimate setting than usual, creating a unique opportunity to engage directly with Tajikistan's cultural and historical legacy.

Indeed, today, museums in Tajikistan serve as educational and enlightening institutions, making a significant contribution to the preservation, study, and presentation of valuable cultural heritage of the Tajik people. Every year, many foreign tourists as well as conscientious citizens of the country visit museums to learn about the history of the past and present of this land. It's worth noting that in recent years, historical artifacts of the Tajik people have been displayed at many international exhibitions, allowing foreign audiences to become acquainted with the ancient history of the Tajik nation. Dear listeners, you have heard the program Culture and Society dedicated to International Museum Day. We have explored how museums are not only preservers of our historical heritage, but also play a key role in fostering national pride and identity. We'd like to remind you once again that on May 18, special events are held at the National Museum and other cultural institutions across the country. Dear listeners, this program was prepared for you by editor and narrator Zebona Zarova, director Sheraliyev Alisher, and we wish you health and success. Until our next program, dear listeners, goodbye.

Our program is going on. You're listening Ozi Tojin. Dear listeners, here's the second part of the news headlines. Youth Forum held at Tajikistan University of Technology on National Youth Day. Event dedicated to the life and work of Obid Hamidov held at the House of Cinema. Over 32,000 participate in national run in Dushanbe. Dushanbe water process 7 tourist routes offered for conference participants. A youth forum titled Use the Creative Force and Bright Future of the Nation was held at the Tajikistan University of Technology on occasion of the National Youth Day. Participants explored scientific, technical and creative achievements of students and faculty, including research projects, innovative initiatives, handicrafts and sports and cultural accomplishments. The event highlighted the importance of fostering patriotism, civic awareness, healthy lifestyles and preparing youth as a driving force for the development and progress of independent Tajikistan. President of the Republic of Tajikistan, Emali Rahman, emphasized that youth are the future of the nation and state, and a country's progress depends on their knowledge, worldview, and sense of responsibility. An event dedicated to the life and creative work of Obid Hamidov took place at a House of Cinema attended by numerous cultural and artistic figures. Obid Hamidov was the first director of the Tajik television and later headed of the Tajik film studio, the Abdul Qosim Lahoti Theater, for many years. A documentary film about Hamidov's life and career produced by his son was presented to the audience. This was followed by speech people who knew him personally and worked with him. Speakers highlighted his outstanding organizational skills and his significant contribution to the development of Tajik cinema and theater in the second half of the 20th century. During his leadership, well-known films such as The Blacksmith's Banner, The Legend of Rustam and Suro were produced. His work in theater, including organizing tours to other Soviet republics and abroad, was also noted. Special attention was given to his personal qualities, his love of life, kindness and responsiveness. National run and cycling marathon were held across all cities and districts of Tajikistan. In Dushanbe alone, more than 32,000 citizens from various professions took part in the national run, while over 400 participants joined the cycling marathon. At the official opening of events in the capital, Deputy Prime Minister Dilrabo Mansuri, Chairman of the Committee for Youth and Sports Zulfiqor Gulamazodah, and First Deputy Mayor of Dushanbe Bakhtiyor Sharifi delivered speech promoting healthy lifestyles and instilling patriotism among young people. It was noted that the national run is held annually on the third Sunday of May in accordance with Presidential Decree of March 28, 2007 on National Run Day. The event aims to strengthen a healthy lifestyle, promote the development of sports and encourage public participation. Morning running is particularly beneficial for the whole body, enhancing immunity and supporting weight management. The national run, along with national celebrations, reflects the peace and stability of Tajikistan, honors the country's historical heritage and serves as a unifying activity and that fosters friendship, camaraderie, and a healthy lifestyle among citizens. On the final day of the fourth high-level international conference on International Decade for Action Water for Sustainable Development 2018-2028, participants were offered sightseeing tours in Dushanbe, including the Rumit and Siyomov valleys, the Safedara ski resort, historic fortress, and visit to Nurek and Rogun hydroelectric power plants. The conference secretary emphasized that the Dushanbe water process aimed not only to discuss water resources issues, but also to familiarize participants with Tajikistan's cultural and natural heritage. Detailed information and photos of each route are available on official conference website, allowing guests to select their preferred tour. Since 2018, Dushanbe has hosted three previous high-level international conferences in cooperation with the United Nations. These events have created a sustainable platform for addressing water resources, sanitation and climate change, while also showcasing the country's scenic and cultural diversity. Dear listeners, these were the latest news from Ozi Tojik. Now present your song, listen and enjoy it.

0: program is going on. You're listening to Ovozi Tajik. Tajikistan is a country of tourism. Paradise Tajikistan is a country of civilized and hospitable people. Sweet fruits, climate, weather, landscapes, high mountains, huge glaciers, medicinal waters, lakes, clean springs, flora and fauna. Folk customs and traditions is unique in a world and unique a place for travel and recreation. Emom Ali Rahman. Tajikistan is a country that can offer tourists a successful combination of inspiring natural landscapes, mountain peaks and alpine meadows, crystal clear lakes, ancient cities that were once Paris' disappeared civilization. An important step in the formation of the national model of tourism was the announcement by the leader of the nation, Emom Ali Rahman, of 2018 as a year of tourism and folkcraft development and 2019-2021 as a year of rural development, tourism and folkcraft. This gave a serious impetus to the awareness of the importance of this area in socio-economic life of the people, and a number of tourists visiting Tajikistan in 2018-2019 compared to 2017 increased several times. In order to create modern, highly efficient and competitive tourist complex in Tajikistan, the chairman of the government of the Republic of Tajikistan, Emom Ali Rahman, approved the strategy for the development of tourism in the Republic of Tajikistan. This strategy refers to the tourism industry in a modern world, which is one of the most profitable and plays an important role in providing employment and improving the living standards of the population. The tourism development strategy in the Republic of Tajikistan for the period up to 2030 determines the goals, objectives, and priority directions for the development of the country's tourism industry and is a factor in the formation of plans and guidance for entrepreneurs. Initiatives of citizens in a country's tourism industry. Tajikistan is included in a list of the 10 countries attractive for tourists. According to the forecast of the World Tourism Organization, this year the Great Silk Road will become the most popular road among tourists from all countries. Tajik series of the Great Silk Road, like precious pearls and woven into the frame of picturesque landscapes. These are Panjikin, Khujan, Istanbul. More than 20 centuries ago, trade, crafts, and culture were already developed in this series. The tourism industry in Tajikistan is developing rapidly and is considered one of the priority sectors of the Republic's economy. Foreign experts characterize our country as follows. There are few countries on Earth with such an amazing combination of natural and cultural features as Tajikistan. Here in the mountains you can see the most attractive landscapes. Since most of the territory of Tajikistan is occupied by mountains, there are the most attractive resources for tourists. Adventure tourism is in a high demand in a global market. It is a long season. Lovers of these passes come in groups and spend more. On the territory of Tajikistan, there is a majestic Pamir with absolute heights from 2,800 to 7,300 and 5 meters above sea level, known throughout the world as the roof of the world. Here, the tourist resources are climbing routes to the highest mountain peaks, Ismoili Somoni and Yevgenia Korzhenevskaya, located in an altitude of more than 7,000 meters, hunting grounds, natural landscapes, caves, and mineral springs. International mountaineering expeditions are held annually in Tajikistan, during which climbers from different countries of the world climb the highest mountain peaks of the country. Climbers from all over the world strive to conquer the Ismoili Somoni peak. Winter recreation in the mountains of Tajikistan is organized in Safedara of the Warsaw region. There's a whole tourist complex here, a modern hotel, a restaurant, ski slopes, new cables, cars, a snowmobile parking lot. Many alpine skiing prefer to make day trips to the mountains. A funicular was built on a territory of the ski base. Tourists can climb the peaks where snow lies all year round. You can relax and play sports here not only in winter, but also in summer. The Fan Mountains, which are located between the Zarafshan and Hisar range from Kishtut Darya to Fan Darya, are especially popular among tourists and climbers. More than 2,000 lakes are located on a territory of Tajikistan. A large number of lakes are located in a Fan Mountains region. Iskandar Kul and Seven Lake are located in a rocky thicket of these mountains. The lakes are called Marguzor Lakes, but each of them has its own name. They are also often referred to simply by their numbers. The water in these lakes is so clean that it seems there is not water at all, but a piece of the cloudless sky lurking in a mountain valley. Here tourists can observe the twinkling of stars and fog rising from the surface of the lake. There is a camp site on the bank of Iskandar Kul. In addition to natural attractions, Tajikistan is rich in historical and cultural monuments located on a Great Silk Road. There are about 200 sources of mineral and thermal waters on the territory of Tajikistan, on the basis of which the sanitarium resort direction of tourism is developing. The most famous of them are the sanatorium Bahuristan, Shambari, Sumrat, Obigar, the resort Hoja Obigar, and a hot carbonic springs Garam Chashma, Bashor, Shahdara. Of great interest to tourists is the ancient city of Sarazm, located 15 km west of the city of Panjikent on the left bank of the Zarafshan River. By the decree of the Government of the Republic of Tajikistan, dated September 21, 2001, Sarazm as a center for the formation of agricultural culture and creativity of Tajiks was declared a historical and archaeological reserve. The tourism industry in Tajikistan has significant development potential. To see and feel the flavor and exoticism of Asia, you must definitely visit Tajikistan, the country of legends, bright sunlight and rainbow, hospitable people. Visit its rich and varied markets with an abundance of vegetables and fruits. Wander along the shady streets of all series. Sit in a tea house, drink aromatic tea, talk with people, study their traditions, culture, and way of life. Learn the good nature, greatness, and wisdom of these people. The lessons was a few words about Tajikistan, the country of tourism. Stay with our programs.
1: Water is the best safe beverage and prevents humans from fear.